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0: Inside the top 20. So BTS just kicked off their first world tour in 4 years, and the K-pop band is leaving their mark on every city that they visit in a really big way. When they arrive to a tour stop, BTS basically takes over with thousands of fans traveling in to catch the show. And it's estimated that each concert generates hundreds of millions of dollars for the region. Here's Swim 17.

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10: Every spring when prescribed burning is underway, it's normal to see smoke from town. Here's a chance at a closer, behind-the-scenes look. Hi, it's Faith Starr from The Rush Ride Home. This Tuesday from 10 to 2, I'll be broadcasting live from a prescribed burn by Yukon Wildfire Management. Tune into The Rush and follow along on our social channels to see how the process works, how the conditions are so carefully controlled, and how it helps keep our city safe. That's this Tuesday, live on The Rush.
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0: Just outside your top 10, and Sienna Spiro says she made close to 900 versions of her hit, Die on This Hill, including one that sounded like a track by Silk Sonic and another that reminded her of Lauryn Hill. Her producer, Omer Fetty, believed with Sienna's voice, less is more. And when you have a vocal as special as hers, he wanted to put a giant flashlight on her performance and let it shine. So they made a piano version that was basically just singing and stripped down piano. And it all worked. 13, Die on This Hill.

11. Teddy Swims. He was at Coachella last month. He debuted a brand new song on stage. Now the track could land on our charts soon. It's called Mr. Know-It-All. 1840 Breakout, Teddy Swims.

0: New music from Teddy Swims there. It's called Mr. Know-It-All, an AT40 breakout.
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0: 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Yeah, but this-

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0: 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Still a few hits between us and number one. Let's go, Taylor. 10, Elizabeth Taylor.

That's Taylor at number 8 on AT40. Well, the brothers Joel and Luke Smallbone, who make up the band 4th King and Country, have a new single out. They said it's more than just a song. It's a rallying cry. It's called World on Fire, and they hope it inspires people to live fully alive in a world where it's so easy to let life pass you by. This could be their 7th AT40 hit. We got it for you here. 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
1: We're inside the top 10. One of the most anticipated albums of the year is the next one from Olivia Rodrigo, You Seem Pretty Sad for a Girl So in Love, which is coming up next month. We'll check in with Olivia and hear more about the new song after 7. Back to Friends, Somber.

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0: These are the top five of the week. A legendary pop star recently announced new music with the help of some artists from the next generation of pop music. I'll fill you in coming up. Now, Olivia Dean, So Easy, number 5.
8: I

Countrix for That Is Golden. Well, last year, the Goo Goo Dolls released an EP called Summer Anthem, which included a hit that made it to AT40. It's called Not Goodbye. Another track from that project could hit our charts soon. It's called Misery. Here it is, AT40 Breakout.

0: Alex Warren at number 3. So Bruno Mars' longest-running completely solo number 1 is Just the Way You Are back in 2011. But this weekend, he's got a chance to tie his own record with 6 weeks at number 1. We'll find out if he can do it. Who's got the biggest 2 in North America? Coming up.
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0: Now, time for your Yukon Nugget.
1: Glacier Bay is aptly named because it is home to many northern glaciers and icebergs that calve into the frigid waters. Many Yukon boat owners have used the ports of Skagway and Haines to sail in and around Glacier Bay, marveling at the breathtaking mountain backdrop where the snows that are older than history add to the glacier's ice cover before being dumped into the sea. Along the 60-mile stretch of narrow fjords at the northern end of the Inside Passage, there are six tidewater glaciers. Glacier Bay was first surveyed in detail in 1794 by a team from the HMS Discovery, captained by George Vancouver. The largest glacier, the Grand Pacific, was more than 4,000 feet thick in places, up to 20 miles wide, and extended more than 100 miles to the St. Elias mountain range. By 1879, American naturalist John Muir discovered that the ice had retreated more than 30 miles and had formed an actual bay. By 1916, the Grand Pacific Glacier, the main glacier credited with carving the bay, had melted back 60 miles to the head of what is now Tar Inlet. And that's where the Yukon comes into play. In the mid-60s, prospector and developer Leo Proctor flew over the area, taking pictures of Tar Inlet. His journey was sponsored by the Yukon Research and Development Institute, a private organization initiated by Rolf Hogan. After the trip, the Institute boldly declared that the glacier had receded so far that Tar Inlet was now in Canadian territory, and that a Canadian port could and should be built there. Proctor said that building a road from the port along the Tachinchini Valley to the Haines Road would be easy. The economic implications for Canada and the Yukon having its own seaport were enormous. Well, nothing much came of the idea, and while Tar Inlet is sometimes in Canadian territory, depending on what the glaciers are doing, it's unlikely a port will ever be built anytime soon. In 1992, Glacier Bay became part of an international World Heritage Site, along with Kluane National Park. But for now, at least, it does not feature a Canadian deep-water coastal port.
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1: John Morrow, Courtney Lopez, taking a look at the buzz because Blake Lively and Justin Baldoni have finally settled.
0: On with Mario, Hollywood Buzz.
1: So Blake Lively and Justin Baldoni have reached a settlement in their marathon legal drama. I think it literally went on for a couple of years.
2: Yeah, I think 2 years-ish.
3: It felt a lot longer.
1: It did. Well, because we were just inundated with the press, which was wild. And just 2 weeks before their scheduled trial, they settled. Quick background, Blake sued Baldoni in his production company, Wayfair, in December in 2024, alleging sexual harassment on set and a retaliatory smear campaign after she raised concerns. Then he denied the claims and he filed a countersuit against her and her husband for defamation and related issues. Damn. And then in April of this year, a judge dismissed most of Blake's claims, including the core sexual harassment allegations. And that's when things sort of started to unravel for her. It only left a few retaliation and contract-related claims against the studio and the PR team. And as far as the settlement, there was no money exchanged, and the terms are remaining confidential. The attorneys are the only one who really won. They're saying around $60 million was spent combined.
2: Congratulations.
1: Can you imagine? Wow. They issued a joint statement expressing pride in the film, acknowledging Blake's concerns, quote, deserve to be heard, and committing to safe workplace environments free of improprieties. This was so public and it got so ugly on social media. A lot of people really turned on Blake. And the fact that she appeared at the Met Gala the same evening
2: seemed unaffected.
1: So how would you take it, honey?
3: I don't even understand half of what you just read about their lawsuit. So I find it just, I don't really care about any of it or any of these people.
1: I think they did damage to both of themselves.
3: They did damage to both of themselves.
1: All parties involved did no favors to themselves.
3: And I think that all I got from it was that nobody really won, just the lawyers. So what was the point? What did we get from this? And they just got negative
1: press
3: and you know, no one cared about her dress.
2: I mean, basically, you had two people pay $60 million to ruin their own careers.
1: It became very...
2: And to have no one go see their movie.
1: It started out very petty, and then it got out of control.
0: More Mario Lopez coming up.
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1: Time to drop some music knowledge on you. What up, Mario and Cordo Lopez? Going back to this week in 1994, Weezer dropped the Blue Album, which included Undone, the sweater song, Buddy Holly.

0: can't believe that was 94. Mm-hmm.
1: That was during an era when, like, Offspring. Do you remember Offspring?
2: Yeah.
1: Do you remember Oscar? They had a great
2: song. Yeah, we were in high school.
1: Yeah.
2: Well, we were starting high school.
3: Excuse me.
2: I think we were about
3: 94?
2: To start high school. Sorry, eighth grade.
1: No, you
3: let's
1: were like,
3: take it back.
2: I don't know math.
3: We were in middle school.
1: Yeah, right. Anyway, Weezer's Blue album is credited with solidifying their sound as nerd rock. There you go.
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1: Time for Must-See Movies with Mario Courtney Lopez. Cordo is quickly going to tell us what's new in theaters this weekend.
2: The Sheep Detectives, Hugh Jackman, Emma Thompson. George Hardy is a shepherd who loves to read murder mysteries to his sheep, never suspecting that they can understand him. And when George is found dead under mysterious circumstances, the sheep decide to solve the crime themselves.
3: Whoa.
2: Even if it means leaving their meadow for the first time and facing the fact that the human world isn't as simple as it appears in books.
3: Are they reading books?
1: This is an original premise, I'll tell you that. Haven't heard this story before.
2: And Mortal Kombat 2.
3: Haven't we done that a bunch? What? We've had Mortal Kombat 2 like 10 times.
2: Is Mortal Kombat 10 times.
3: Okay.
2: Johnny Cage joins other fighters in the ultimate no-holds-barred battle to defeat the dark rule of Shao Kahn, a powerful tyrant who threatens the very existence of the Earth realm and its defenders.
1: Mortal Kombat. I was more of a Street Fighter guy, but I'll get to Mortal Kombat as well, too.
4: Harutsen!
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1: I'm Mario Courtney Lopez, and if you happen to be in the LA area this weekend, come visit me at the Costco in Burbank.
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1: Sabrina Carpenter returns to our Mario Music Minute, this time alongside the legendary Madonna, Mario and Courtney Lopez here. Sabrina actually brought Madonna on stage at Coachella a couple weeks back, did a little medley of Madonna hits, and then teased the release of this new song, which is out now. It's called Bring Your Love, and here's a

0: it's poppy.
1: Madonna still doing her thing. Can we just like take a bit? I remember being in the fourth grade. Yeah. And loving Madonna.
2: Yeah. When, dude, she's been around forever.
1: Been around forever.
2: My entire life.
1: You got to give her props. Just hanging around, that's pretty impressive. So that song is actually the first single off Madonna's 15th studio album titled Confessions 2. It's hitting shelves this summer in July.
3: More Mario Lopez coming up.
1: If you want a Mother's Day gift that actually feels special, go jewelry. Macy's is fashion watches that everyone's wearing these days from brands like Seiko and more. And right now, get 20 to 65% off fine jewelry. Mother's Day is Sunday, May 10th. Don't forget, head to Macy's for everything you need to celebrate.
3: 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So here's some of today's best music on 96.1 The Rush.

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1: Mario Courtney Lopez here. Music rolls on after some quick buzz. It is official. Actors created by AI cannot win an Oscar. The Academy of Motion Picture Arts and Sciences has a new rule that prohibits artificial intelligence created actors. Well, this makes obvious sense to me. Don't know how it was even considered. Only real human performers in human authored screenplays can be considered for the awards. Decision came after an AI version of the late Val Kilmer appeared in a film trailer. So they're taking the lead from other entertainment companies and keeping it human. I mean, I guess it does need to be spelled out because then people might put up a fuss later. So, okay, I'm glad we cleared this up.
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1: All right, time for our weekly fake debate where the topics are made up on the spot, but the passion is real. Mario and Courtney Lopez here. All right, who's going to be pro? Who's going to be con?
2: Courtney will be pro because she was con last week. You will be con. You have 15 seconds to make your case, 10-second rebuttal afterwards. Your topic today is the year 1993.
1: She's pro 93.
2: You're pro 1993.
3: I believe the year 1993 is when I entered middle school and met the love of my life, Chad.
1: Wow.
2: Is that it?
3: Yeah.
2: All right.
3: All that needs to be said.
1: Your argument should be my case. If you peaked at Chad back in 93, that's enough. 93 was a year that was met with a lot of drama. Desert Storm happened.
2: Yes, prior.
1: Stock market was bad. The early 90s.
3: You're done. Be okay. Quiet.
1: Go on.
2: Mrs. Lopez.
3: 1993 was not Desert Storm. It was the storm of love between Chad and I.
2: Chad and me.
3: Me.
2: Me and Chad.
3: The storm of love between me and Chad.
1: Not a particular great box office. Not a particular great year in music. Grunge was on the scene, but it was starting to fade and stuff. So 93 is very forgettable.
0: Coming up. More Mario Lopez coming up. All over the Yukon, people love what we play. So get ready. Another fantastic set of today's best music starts now on 96.1, The Rush.

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1: What's up, you're on with Mario Lopez. Joining me right now on Zoom, actor Jesse L. Martin. How you doing, Jesse?
2: I'm doing very well, sir. How about yourself?
1: I'm doing well. Thank you for taking the time. Your new movie looks pretty wild and very topical, called PH1, about a politician having his life essentially destroyed by things being posted on social media by a hacker, right?
2: Yes.
1: Ooh, I like that premise. Very real.
2: Yeah, old school political thriller.
1: Nice. That's my kind of flick. And the trailer kind of gets into how things posted on social can become facts without any real proof. Or I don't even know if you essentially have to have them proven as facts. The fact that they're out there is enough to bother people these days. Have you ever dealt with anything like this, by the way?
2: No, not really. I mean, maybe it's a Gen X thing, but I don't do a whole lot with social media. Mm-hmm. I think maybe we're told we're supposed to now, right? As actors, performers, entertainers, right. We're supposed to have a presence. We're supposed to have numbers. We're supposed to have all those things. I haven't ever been great at it.
1: Yeah, no, smart. I'm a Gen Xer myself, too. And you're right. They kind of, you know, encourage it at work. It's kind of fun, but you do have to be careful because I know many people that have kind of experienced this. And even personally, I had to kind of deal with a little something. So I'm going to have to check this film out. Jesse L. Martin's with us. More with him coming up.
0: More Mario Lopez coming up. You might want to stay in your car a little longer. Here's another set of today's best music on 96.1 The Rush.

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2: Getting back to Jesse L. Martin, who's hanging out with us on Zoom. You're on with Mario Lopez. Talking about your new movie, PH1, and you play a professor in the film. How's your character fit into the plot?
3: I am part of the media that shows up to condemn the man during the day that he's trapped in his penthouse. Ooh. That's what Penthouse One is. PH1 is Penthouse One.
2: Penthouse One.
3: So I'm a professor who has an academic sort of angle to all the problems that he sees with this rising politician.
2: Got it. This isn't based on a true story, is it?
3: No.
2: Because it seems like it could be.
3: It is a true sort of leading story.
2: Yes. Okay, got it. Well, congrats on that. Look forward to checking it out. All right, hang tight. We have more with Jesse coming up.
1: 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The

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1: Omar Lopez, Jesse L. Martin on Zoom with me, talking about your movie PH1, but you're also in a new episode of Percy Jackson and the Olympians over on Disney Plus. What's going on in that episode, man?
2: I'm not sure how much I'm supposed to say because that whole season hasn't even come close to airing yet.
1: Okay.
2: What I can say is what they announced is that I play one of the lead characters' fathers.
1: Oh.
2: And if you know the books, I play Annabeth's dad.
1: Okay, fun. That's fun. All right, hang tight. We're going to have more with Jesse L. Martin coming up.
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1: Yo, I'm Mario Lopez, catching up with actor Jesse L. Martin this hour. And of course, back in the 90s, you were part of the OG cast of the hit Broadway show Rent, along with Idina Menzel and Taye Diggs, Anthony Rapp, just blew up and became iconic. Changed your life, I gotta imagine. What do you remember most about that particular period in time?
2: I remember that it was overwhelming. I mean, you've been in on TV forever, right? And I was used to just being on stage where you got some press, sure, but you didn't get that kind of attention. I mean, we were doing magazine spreads and, you know, performing at conventions like the Democratic National Convention, on every talk show there was. It was absolutely overwhelming, but amazing to do. Especially with a project like that, because it meant so much to everybody and it meant so much to us.
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1: Wrapping up with actor Jesse L. Martin, you're on with Mario Lopez. And quickly, before you go, is New York still home, or is L.A. home?
2: Yes, New York. I've never been an L.A. guy, really, so much.
1: Where are you from originally?
2: God bless L.A., but...
1: Yeah. No, I get it. New York, I love it. I love the pride. Are you from there originally?
2: No, I'm from Virginia originally.
1: Okay. Not too far.
2: I was born in Virginia, grew up in Buffalo, New York, of all places.
1: You grew up in Buffalo?
2: Okay. I did.
1: That's funny that you say that. I've spent a lot of time in Buffalo.
2: Doing what?
1: There's a lot of production going on there, Jesse.
2: Yeah, I hear that too.
1: The tax incentives.
2: I've done one movie in Buffalo.
1: You've done one movie?
2: A while ago.
1: Yeah, I like it, man. I like Buffalo. Yeah. People are real cool.
2: It's a cool town. It's a real winter.
1: That's probably
2: why they also have some of the best comfort food I've ever had in my life.
1: They really do. The beef on weck and those chicken wings.
2: Beef on weck. You brought it back. And Buffalo wings are Buffalo wings for a reason.
1: Yes, they are. That's right. Buffalo wings for a reason.
2: I'll say something funny about the pride of Buffalo. Back in the 80s, they had a whole campaign where, like, you know, they were, the whole premise was talking proud, meaning you're talking proud about Buffalo.
1: Right.
2: Buffalo's got a spirit, talking proud. You look it up.
1: I'm going to have to check it out.
2: That's for a reason, because people who live there are very, very proud of that city.
1: I was too,
2: living there.
1: Yeah, I love it. Right on, man. Well, listen, everyone, be sure to catch Jesse in the new political thriller, PH1, which is out now in select theaters and available on digital on demand as well. Jesse, thanks for checking in.
2: Thank you so much, man, for having me.
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1: Y'all, Mario, Courtney Lopez. Quick reminder that Mother's Day is coming up on Sunday. So I saw this and I thought it was interesting. The 15th annual Mother's Day Index has come out, calculating how much moms would make if they got paid for all their work around the house. So mothers in the U.S. would have earned a salary of over $145,000.
2: That's it?
1: This last year. 4% increase from the previous year. It includes cooking, helping with homework, caregiving, cleaning, laundry. They also factor in 5 hours a week of being a mental health counselor and 5 hours a week of being a private investigator. They forgot to include chauffeur.
2: Uber driver, yeah.
1: Yes, Uber driver, teacher in any sort of other capacity in a specific field. So, honey, you'd be closer to like 250 with

0: Oh, you do right there. Cheerleading and all the boys right there. Priceless.
1: My babies. I love them.
2: More Mario Lopez coming up. 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
1: All right, getting close to the end of our radio fun. Mario Lopez here. We got to get to our comment of the week. A few more songs. We're going to see who's getting honored this week. In the meantime, more music. Probably got time to squeeze in one last request or two. So if you got something you want to hear, slide into our DMs over on IG at On with Mario Lopez.
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1: Time now to the comment of the week. 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Love hearing from you. Who gets the honor this week, honey?
2: This is from at Brian Kelbert, and he said, "Dang, bro, it really took 11 days to get to Friday this week, didn't it? Time is just so weird."
1: Brian, you nailed it. It does. It feels like it took forever. I'm exhausted. And boy, I'm really going to look forward to this weekend. It's a holiday weekend, so we're catching up on rest.
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1: All right, time to punch out full speed ahead into the weekend. 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

I had it in my head, what I meant to say. This conversation isn't headed that way. I got a bad connection between my mind and my mouth.

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1: Well, anyways, I says to him, I says, I don't know how we're going to figure out the sandwich situation. All I've got in the fridge for dressing is this tomato paste.
0: Even, even Rush listener number one...
1: Carol, and I was like, Carol, what are we going to do about the sandwiches?
0: Even Rush listener number 197, the person who always interrupts. Loving you, loving us. We're today's bet.
1: So went down, we went to the store, picked up a jar of mayonnaise.
0: Oh my gosh, is this guy for real? We're today's best music, 96.1. The Rush.

0: in the middle of another amazing set of Rush music. If the next song seems long, it's probably because the DJ had to use the bathroom.
1: They do go to the bathroom, you know.

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2: 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The Crush. No. What is going on here? Wait. 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The Rush.

Surprised we're still playing hit after hit? Don't be. Sometimes our announcers lock themselves out of the booth. 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
1: 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Here's a chance at a closer, behind-the-scenes look. Hi, it's Faith Starr from The Rush Ride Home. This Tuesday from 10 to 2, I'll be broadcasting live from a prescribed burn by Yukon Wildfire Management. 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That's this Tuesday, live on The Rush.
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0: Now, time for your Yukon Nugget.
1: The sternwheeler, the Gleaner, a three-decked sternwheeler over 100 feet long, could carry 150 passengers and a lot of freight. Yet the riverboat never operated on the Yukon River. Instead, she worked the Yukon's southern lakes. The Gleaner was built at the Lake Bennett town site in 1899. Her operators, the John Irving Company, obtained a mail contract in June and sailed the boat from Bennett to Taku. In July 1899, the Gleaner and another lake boat, the Australian, brought 200 Klondikers to Bennett from Carcross, loaded with $500,000 in gold. The rich miners were heading outside. In July 1899, she delivered the first development crew to stake the Engineer Mine on Windy Arm. In August, she carried $240,000 in gold from Atlin to be sent by pack train at the end of Lake Bennett to Skagway. In April 1901, the Gleaner and 17 other lake boats were bought by the British Yukon Navigation Company. The Gleaner continued to operate through the decades on the southern lakes and was at her busiest after 1905, when the Engineer Mine went into production. She delivered workers and goods to the mine site from Carcross and brought back ore to be loaded onto the White Pass train bound for Skagway. But in 1917, the BYN Company launched a brand new, state-of-the-art boat called the Too Shy. She would become the darling of the Southern Lakes fleet. In 1918, the company did not put the Gleaner into service at all. But she did operate for a while in 1919, when the Too Shy lay high and dry on a bar where she grounded the previous fall. However, it was short-lived, and when the Too Shy floated again, the Gleaner was dry-docked. Things looked up for a while in 1923, when the Gleaner hauled material from Carcross to the head of Marsh Lake during construction of the White Pass Control Dam, which can be seen today near the bridge crossing the Yukon River at Marsh Lake. The Gleaner spent that winter at the Marsh Lake Dam, but work was slim from then on. In 1936, the BYN Company beached her at Carcross. Finally, they scuttled her in Nares Lake to act as a dam to channel the water through the lake for the SS Too Shy, which ran until 1955. Today, the remains of the Gleaner can sometimes be seen in Nares Lake, while the remains of the Too Shy sits forlorn on the shores at Carcross.
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2: 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Can't tell.

Swaying our lighters back and forth with the Bengals. Eternal flame on your Rush Breakfast Club. 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Good morning, Yukon. How are you feeling on this Sunday? Hanging out with Faith Star. I have 80s nonstop right until noon to give you a little boost on your Sunday. So I hope you stick around. Right now we got some Whitney. It's How Will I Know on 96.1 The Rush.

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Speaking too soon on this Sunday Rush Breakfast Club, brought to you by Legends in the Yukon Inn, Genesis with That's All. I will say, it's not all. We still have over an hour of 80s tunes commercial-free on this Sunday. Faith Star serving your favorites right until 12. Right now, it's Van Halen with Panama on the Rush.

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0: The best reason to be up before noon on a Sunday.

I will tell you, I'll be very honest. I had quite a week personally, a lot of things trying to break my stride. And that song was on repeat in my head the entire time. Very grateful that songs like that exist. Matthew Wilder on your Rush Breakfast Club, brought to you by Legends in the Yukon Inn. If you have yet to get some breakfast this morning, Legends serves it every

I say this as a Swiftie, Bananarama walked so Taylor could run, and I'm sure she will say the same. Cruel summer on your Rush Breakfast Club, brought to you by Legends in the Yukon, and it's Faith Star wrapping up the show. Well, not quite. I'm going to head on out of here. You got more 80s to bring you right until noon. Right now, it's Devo with Whip It on The Rush. Make sure to text us those requests for next week, and I will talk to you tomorrow. Later.

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1: Every spring when prescribed burning is underway, it's normal to see smoke from town. Here's a chance at a closer, behind-the-scenes look. Hi, it's Faith Starr from The Rush Ride Home. This Tuesday from 10 to 2, I'll be broadcasting live from a prescribed burn by Yukon Wildfire Management. 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

Surprised we're still playing hit after hit? 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
3: Imagine a warm, sunny afternoon. 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
0: 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That's why they all hang out together. Here's a bunch of them right now on 96.1 The Rush.

0: 1-800-991, and one of our announcers will get back to you. And they promise it won't be a thumbs up emoji. Honest.
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4: 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Here's a chance at a closer, behind-the-scenes look. Hi, it's Faith Starr from The Rush Ride Home. This Tuesday from 10 to 2, I'll be broadcasting live from a prescribed burn by Yukon Wildfire Management. 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
1: Relax quick. 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
1: So, what you're going to want to do is drive on down past the old signpost. 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So, proceed.
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1: Every spring when prescribed burning is underway, it's normal to see smoke from town. Here's a chance at a closer, behind-the-scenes look. Hi, it's Faith Starr from The Rush Ride Home. This Tuesday from 10 to 2, I'll be broadcasting live from a prescribed burn by Yukon Wildfire Management. 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